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1: This seems unbelievable. We got a text in here about an hour ago, and I said that on the show today we were going to talk about things that you've managed to avoid up until this point in your life. And the text reads, a cracked windshield. Not a single crack in your windshield ever? Are you a brand new driver? Is that why? Or like, do you only drive brand new vehicles and you never drive them? Or you're just being very safe or cautious? You don't tail people. You don't drive behind trucks. They're spitting rocks left, right, and center all the time. I've had so many cracks in my windshield, it's crazy. But that text says, Jeff, in my entire life, I've never had a

0: 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That's nuts. What have you managed to avoid by some divine miracle up until this point in your life? Text the show.
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1: What have you managed to avoid up until this point in your life? Like, by a miracle, you've avoided. It's something that happens to everybody, but you've avoided it so far. I'm Jeff. I've got Kelsey on the phone. What's up, pal?
2: Owing the CRA any money.
1: How did you manage that?
2: I'm not too sure.
1: Oh.
2: I'm pretty sure I'm a minority now. Everybody else.
1: Every time tax season comes around, my wife and I look at each other and we just go, here we go.
2: Pretty much.
1: So avoiding the tax man, huh?
2: Apparently, yeah. That's been my goal, or my achievement the last 30 years.
1: There you go. Okay, keep it up. Thank you very much, Kelsey.
2: All right, take care.
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2: Hey, thanks for hanging out tonight. I'm Jeff. We're talking about things that you've managed to avoid in life. A few texts in here saying things like, I, through all my years of schooling, avoided the principal's office. That's a good accomplishment. There you go. That means you weren't taking any chances. You weren't pushing any boundaries. Maybe you should have. What's your life like now? No, I'm just kidding. All right. What have you managed to avoid up until this point in life? Go ahead.
3: I have avoided to take a anywhere else aside from my home.
2: Hey, no cussing. So you've avoided doing a number two anywhere else except your house.
3: Yep. Even if I go sleep at my friend's house, I'll keep it to myself until I go home.
2: What if you go on a vacation?
3: I guess if it's in my hotel.
2: Okay, so that's different. So vacations aside, if you're in town, you're only going to the bathroom in your toilet at home.
3: Yep, even though I feel like I need to go, I won't go.
2: Yeah, this is going to lead to some health issues, don't you think?
3: No, it's my own toilet is cleaner.
2: No, but it can't be good to hold it in.
3: Yeah, I remember you talking about the bidet thing, and yeah, I like the bidet, so.
2: Oh, you have a bidet at home. That's the ticket. Mm-hmm.
3: Yep.
2: I know. Sometimes I'll hold it. If it's a one, I don't care. If it's a two, you're right. I want to use the bidet.
3: Yep.
2: You know, at first I thought this was kind of nutty. And now that we're getting into it, yeah, I do prefer going at home.
3: Yes, imagine like other toilets, like the water splashing into your, you know.
2: I'm going to go at home from now on.
3: Yeah.
2: Thank you.
3: Yeah. Have a nice day.
2: See you, buddy.
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0: greatest hits and the best throwbacks. It's Kiss at Night.
1: Thanks for joining the show tonight. I'm Jeff. We're talking about things that you've managed to avoid. Up until this point in your life, you've gotten through unscathed. Things happen to everybody, seemingly common things. They happen to all of us eventually. Gavin, what have you managed to avoid?
2: I have never a single crack in my windshield. I've been driving for about 6 years, and I've got the occasional chip here and there, but I've never, ever once got a crack.
1: You're kidding me.
2: I am not joking. I've had mostly highway mileage, too, going on like dirt roads and stuff and all sorts. So,
1: what's the secret?
2: Honestly, I have no idea. I am just super, super lucky, I think.
1: Oh, man. No kidding. So 2 years ago, or maybe just under, my wife and I got both new windshields on our vehicles, right?
2: Yeah.
1: Almost immediately, she gets a ding, just a little rock chip, and then soon after, it's split all the way right down the middle.
2: I had a coworker who told me a story. He went in to get his windshield repaired, and literally, as he was waiting to turn out of the lot, a semi-truck went by, piece of rock got kicked out, and spiderwebbed his windshield.
1: It's like, what's the point?
2: Yeah.
1: What's the point anymore? They're going to get dinged up, except for you.
2: Exactly. I guess I'm one of the lucky few.
1: You lucky bugger. Well, I hope that stays the same for you. Thanks for hanging out, buddy.
2: All right, no worries. Have a good one.
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is nuts. It will not end. Our $25,000 sound contest continues. It's Kiss 92.5. I'm Jeff. Here's the sound you've heard a million times, I'm sure, by now. There it is again. And here are some of the recent guesses we received earlier today. Making a balloon animal. That was Ryan's clever guess. That's what it sounds like to make a balloon animal? Is that when the guy puts too much spit on it when he's blowing up the balloon? Sounds a little wet, doesn't it? Anyway, that's not the sound, so the sound lives on. And

All through the weekend, tomorrow and Sunday, noon till 4, you get the opportunities to identify the sound. You get it right, we'll give you a big, fat, oversized check like you see when people win the lottery for 25 grand. Good luck. It's KISS. They say.

0: Hey, thanks for hanging out. I'm Jeff, and I cannot tell you how many times I have been sent this by diehard fans of the Toronto Maple Leafs.
1: It comes down to one bouncing ball. Who gets the first pick of the draft?
2: Draw. 12. Number 12.
1: The number 12, the Toronto Maple Leafs, have won the NHL draft lottery, and Matt Sundin is smiling ear to ear.
0: The odds were not in the Leafs' favor, to say the least. There were even other Canadian teams, of course, the Knuckleheads and the Flames, who had better odds of winning the draft lottery than the Leafs, but they do it. They win the draft lottery in 2016. That's how the Leafs get Auston Matthews, of course. Then they make the playoffs for 9 straight years. And then the first time after that 9 years of playoff appearances that they miss the playoffs, what do? They go back to the draft lottery and they win the damn thing. The Leafs get the first overall draft pick in this summer's upcoming NHL entry draft. Crazy!
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2: All right, things are getting weird. That's the way I like it around here. Thanks for joining the show. I'm Jeff, and at the start of the show, like just after 7 o'clock, we were talking about our partners, our spouses, and the weird things that they do. We still love them, but they are weird, and they have their quirks. And I thought it got weird earlier in the show, but it's only going to get weirder, and you can be part of that, okay? What are some strange habits that your significant other has?
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0: biggest hits and the best throwbacks. It's Kiss at Night.
1: All right, this one might take the cake here. We've got Aaliyah on the phone. I'm Jeff. We're talking about how weird our partners are. This is nuts. Go ahead.
2: My husband stands to wipe his butt, which I think is super weird.
1: Yeah, huh?
2: Yeah, personally.
1: So how did you find that out, by the way?
2: Well, he didn't lock the door. And
1: oh,
2: I went to go
1: no.
2: in the bathroom, and he's just standing there wiping his butt.
1: The ultimate compromising position.
2: Yeah, and he stood like a deer in headlights, like with his hand still back there and everything. It was amazing.
1: How early in the relationship was that?
2: We've been together. It was probably like 3 or 4 years ago, but we've been together 13 years.
1: Okay, so 3 or 4 years in, you find out this weirdo you're married to stands to wipe.
2: Yeah, and he still does.
1: Did you look at him differently?
2: No, maybe a little, actually.
1: Did you inquire, like, why is he doing this?
2: I did. And he was like, it makes sense, right? And
1: how does it make sense at all?
2: I don't know. So we Googled it, and it's actually pretty common. He also never doesn't wear socks.
1: Oh, he wears them all the time?
2: Like 24/7. Sleeps with them, doesn't ever not have socks on.
1: 40 degrees, summer day, socks.
2: Yeah. And he's not a sandal wearer either, which, I mean, thankful, because socks and sandals, I mean, you know.
1: Sorry, I'm wearing socks and sandals right now.
2: I mean, are you comfortable, though?
1: I'm living my best life, Aaliyah. But back to the standing to wipe thing, that's not normal. That's weird.
2: You should Google it. It's actually super common. I think it's super weird, but
1: if I Google it on the work computer, I'm going to get a million emails from HR.
2: You can't go on your phone?
1: Well.
2: Is it normal for men to stand and wipe?
1: Oh, goodness. I know it's not. Jeez.
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2: Friday night, let me take you out. Show downtown what it's all about. Something kind of like we used to do. Break out the hills, break out the dress. It's beautiful as when we first.

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1: Last call on this, and then I'm getting out of here and I'm starting my weekend. We're talking about your weird spouses. I'm Jeff. I've got JoJo on the phone. Go ahead.
2: My fiance has a thing. He cannot stand the texture of potatoes. We've been together 10 years. I have cooked potatoes every possible way out there. And no matter what, he will tell you these potatoes are gritty.
1: So it's the mouthfeel. Like, he can hold a potato, that's fine. But it's the mouthfeel?
2: The mouthfeel. He can't eat it, but he'll eat shoestring french fries. No other potato.
1: What about chips?
2: Chips, will eat chips, no problem. But you do mashed potatoes, fried potatoes, baked potato, any of it. I could put the potatoes in a blender, like over whip them, and he'll still say that they are gritty.
1: What about cheesy potatoes inside of a pierogi?
2: He'll eat pierogies, but they have to be fried.
1: This is a strange one.
2: Like I said, I have tried potatoes every possible way that I can. It's been 10 years of trying, and no matter what, he'll always sit there and be like, I tried it, babe, but it's gritty.
1: I just feel bad for the guy. I mean, potatoes are incredible.
2: Potatoes are life. It's to the point, I don't even make potatoes at home. I will eat potatoes at work or at a friend's house, but I don't make potatoes at home anymore. It's just, I got to the point of, like, there's no point in doing it.
1: That would disrupt my household, I'll tell you what.
2: I grew up on potatoes. It was a huge change for me.
1: I think 70% of my body mass is potato.
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2: People are getting names messed up all the time, and I feel bad for those individuals who have to keep correcting people. As you may know, if you've listened to the show for a while, I get G-offed every now and again. Hey, who's this?
3: Jacqueline.
2: People have a hard time with this name?
3: Not saying it, but spelling it, not many get it right the first time around.
2: Okay, so Jacqueline. This is how I would spell Jacqueline. J-A-C-Q-U-E-L-I-N-E.
3: That's a lot of people who would spell it like that, too.
2: Is that the common way?
3: One of the most common ways, for sure.
2: Okay, and yours is spelled how?
3: J-A-Q-U-E-L-Y-N.
2: So you're missing a C and you throw in a Y. Just to mess with people or what?
3: I mean, do you really need all the extra letters? If the Q-U makes the K sound, do you need the C?
2: I can't argue with that because I say the same thing about G-offs. I go, why are we throwing extra letters around? We don't need them.
3: Exactly. Most people just start to say Jackie because they don't want to try to spell Jacqueline.
2: Yeah.
3: But my preferred nickname is just Jack. Just J-A-Q. Easy peasy.
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2: Ariel, how you doing?
3: Not too bad. How are you?
2: I'm good. What's up?
3: I'm curious as to how you would spell my name. And I can't text it to you because then you know how to spell it.
2: Okay. Ariel, I would go A-R-I-E-L.
3: You and the rest of the world.
2: How do you spell it?
3: A-R-E-O-L.
2: Like an areola? I'm sorry.
3: Don't be. You're definitely not the first to go there.
2: Uh-huh.
3: And definitely won't be the last. So that's fine.
2: Ariel, I'm sorry. I'm so immature.
3: Most men are. It's okay.
2: Your parents did this. You blame them, okay? This was mom and dad that did this, Ariel.
3: Yeah, they named me after Footloose, so you know.
2: Thanks for the call. Appreciate you. You have a good one, Ariola. I mean, Ariel.
3: You have a good one, too, Geoff.
2: No! Come on!
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2: Hey, Mandy, we're talking names. What's going on?
3: Our youngest son's name is Trenton. He gets a lot of Trenton, Trenton, Trenton, and everything in between. The spelling is atrocious.
2: I'll be honest with you. I'm very confused right now.
3: Why?
2: What's his name?

0: Tretten. T-R-E-T-T-E-N.
1: Tretten.
0: Yeah.
1: This one, I mean, he was set up to be doomed with this one.
0: Yeah, we kind of made up the name.
1: It's the only one I've ever heard.
0: But in Norway, Tretten is 13.
1: Where are you from? What's your family origin?
0: We're from Nova Scotia.
1: Ah, so you guys are a little messed up. Okay.
0: Hey, now. Come on.
1: I mean, not messed up. Just, you know, you guys are lovably different.
0: Well, everybody in Nova Scotia calls Trenton, Ontario, Tretten, Ontario.
1: That's what we made into a name. So is that what happened there?
0: Yeah, we made it into a name.
1: Okay, so just because you guys couldn't pronounce a word, you made a new one.
0: Gee, thanks.
1: Pretty good. That's some Nova Scotian talent right there.
0: Exactly.
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2: Hey, Big Jeffy.
3: Well, hello, Nadia. How you doing?
2: I'm well, thank you. How are you?
3: Fantastic.
2: I have a story for you, and you're going to absolutely die because it's right up our alley.
3: Okay, go.
2: Last Halloween, we took the kids to Disneyland, and we were in California Adventure, and there was a celebrity there doing fundraising thing, and I was beside myself because Hayden Christensen decided to talk to me because I was wearing a Blue Jays hat, and he said, "Oh, are you guys from Toronto?"

0: And I was like, no, we're from Vancouver, but we live in Alberta. Anyways, I said to my kids, you guys, do you know who this is? And they were like, no. And I was like, this is the OG Luke Skywalker. And I literally...
1: I know.
0: I literally stewed about it for a month. I was so upset with myself. And he was just so kind and just shrugged it off. But I'm like, I still fall asleep thinking about it.
1: I have secondhand embarrassment just hearing this right now. Like, I feel gross.
0: You feel awkward. It's an ick, right?
1: That's a big screw up. I mean, you're a Star Wars nerd, Nadia. That's...
0: I am. And I totally messed it up. And my kids were like, what? And my husband looked at me like I had three heads. He's like, are you okay?
1: Hayden Christensen, for those who don't know, is Darth Vader. I mean, he's Anakin Skywalker and then Darth Vader. Spoiler alert.
0: Yeah, spoiler alert. He is the OG Darth Vader. Yeah, so...
1: You called him Luke Skywalker.
0: I did. I mean, technically he is a Skywalker.
1: No, you need to drive down to the station and hand in your Star Wars fan card. It's been revoked.
0: I know. Full life embarrassment. I'll never live that one down, that's for sure.
1: I love it.
0: I thought you would love it.
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1: I just tried Vegemite for the first time, and I gotta say, it's not for me. At least Vegemite on a Triscuit was not the way to go.
2: Hi. So, you guys are doing it all wrong with the Vegemite.
1: Yeah, I think so. I hated every bit of that.
2: Yeah, so you were supposed to get toast and then put butter on it and then a very thin layer of Vegemite.
1: All right, I didn't do my research on that one. Whoops.
2: I was like, oh no, this is going to go really, really bad the moment you said that you're going to put it on like a cracker.
1: It was just so much salt. The cracker, the Vegemite. I'm so thirsty. I'm going to be thirsty for a week now.
2: Okay, so you know, we actually also put it in warm water, mix it up, and drink it as well.
1: You guys are freaks.
2: I'm not denying it.
1: That's disgusting, and I'm not doing it.
2: Well, yeah. Anyway, keep up the good work.
1: Thanks for the call. Have a great day.
2: You too. Bye.
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1: Jeff, it's Barbie.
2: Barbie, what's going on?
1: Oh my gosh, I have a funny story to tell you about Vegemite.
2: Okay, go ahead.
1: When I was down in Australia in my early 20s, I was there for like 6 months, and I roomed with a couple of flatmates. When I went, I purposely brought a little jar of Nutella, a little jar of peanut butter, because I heard that they don't really sell those down there.
2: What? They don't have Nutella or peanut butter?
1: Well, it's very sparse. Peanut butter to them is like Vegemite to us. So my flatmate, Hep, her name was Heather, she loved my Nutella. So she would always get these little Melba toasts and put the Nutella on them.
2: Mm-hmm.
1: Well, I hopped out of the shower and she was in the kitchen and she went to go grab the phone and she had the Melba toast with the Nutella on it. What I thought was Nutella.
2: Oh.
1: I popped the whole thing in my mouth, started chewing, and I gagged so badly. And I'm like, oh my gosh. And I put it upside down so that I would get the Nutella on my tongue.
2: Yeah. Mm-hmm.
1: Yeah. Needless to say, never again.
2: Just a mouthful of Vegemite. And Vegemite is such a different flavor from Nutella. That must have been a very big shock.
1: It was. I thought, you know, you'd get a giggle out of that.
2: For sure. Yeah. And I got to say, the more I'm hearing about Australia, like we already knew about all the critters and the jungle rats and the spiders and they have crocs and whatever. They don't have Nutella or peanut butter. It's hard to find. This place sucks.
1: Well, it's like Vegemite here to us.
2: Yeah, but we're not missing out on Vegemite, let's be honest.
1: No, not at all.
2: That stuff's awful.
1: Okay, Jeff, you have a good one.
3: Kangaroo sausage.
1: Oh, there you go. Yeah, we had kangaroo sausage.
2: I was just chatting with Katie. She had kangaroo when she was over there. She said it wasn't bad.
3: Yeah, we had them in the Blue Mountains camping.
2: I'd like to try it.
1: There you go.
2: But I'd like to kill my own kangaroo and eat that one.
1: Good luck trying to catch them.
2: I want to fight one. You know, you've seen the fist fight videos?
1: Oh, you would be down for the count.
2: Really? Oh, man. All right. This has been fun. Thanks, Barbie.
1: Okay, bye. Jeff. Take care.
2: Bye.
1: Bye.
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2: Hello.
3: Hi, this is Jeff from the radio. How you doing?
2: I'm fine, thanks.
3: What's your name?
2: Brenda.
3: Brenda, we're talking about the side of the road. Things happening there.
2: Right?
3: Yeah, go ahead. What happened?
2: Oh, my God. We were driving with four kids in the vehicle going to Ontario, and there was an accident, so we started walking down the road, and little to my surprise, a bee went down my shirt, and my shirt came off. That was it, in front of 100 vehicles.
3: I was wondering, because you said there was a collision, so obviously traffic's backed up. They're all piled in there.
2: Oh, my God. We couldn't even go back because the town that was the closest was full. So, yeah, it was not very good. Not a good day.
3: Yeah, Brenda's out there putting on a show for the people.
2: It was so bad. And my husband was standing there. All he did was laugh. So. Oh, my God.
3: Were people honking, waving, laughing?
2: Oh, yeah, and just waving and, yeah, just staring and... It wasn't good. My kids were playing off on the side of the road. They didn't see, so it was all good.
3: Oh, that's funny. And
2: yep.
3: For at least a moment there, distracted everyone from their frustrations being stuck
2: exactly.
3: In traffic.
2: And the heat. It was like 30, 35 degrees, so it was pretty warm out.
3: Did you avoid a sting?
2: Oh, yeah, I did. I did for sure. That was the whole point.
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2: Hey, Carolyn, real quick, how would you spell the name Jeff?
3: Do you like Juliet? E-F-F-R-E-Y.
2: Thank you. That's right. Well done. How do you spell your name?
3: I spell it C-A-R-O-L-Y-N-E, but on my birth certificate, it's C-A-R-O-L-I-N-E. So, yeah.
2: So, your birth certificate would read as Caroline.
3: Caroline.
2: French. Gotcha. see, there's even more confusion.
3: I know. That's why, like, a lot of people, they either put Y-N, Y-N-N-E, just starting it with a new company, and in 1 week, I saw my name spelled different, like, five different ways in 1 week.
2: It's that E on the end.
3: Yes. It's not Caroline. It's not Carolyn. Yeah.
2: And this says, once a coworker wrote your name as what?
3: Cry Lion. And it's a coworker that I've been working for, like, probably at least 15 years.
2: Cry Lion. C-R-Y-L-I-O-N.
3: Yep. Cry Lion was like, wow, seriously, buddy? You know me since, like, our kid's been in kindergarten.
2: You know what I blame? I blame being French-Canadian. That's what I blame. There's your problem, Carolyn.
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2: A lot of names get messed up, whether it's the spelling or the pronunciation, or maybe in your case, both. That stinks. Hey, what's your name?
3: Renee? Yeah.
2: R-E-N-E-E?
3: Yeah.
2: Okay, nailed it. That's a simple one. Got it. Renee, what's your husband's name?
3: Christopher, but his mom spelled it with an I, and I have no idea why, but people thought it was a typo on our wedding invitations. We get questioned every time we go to vote or renew his license. Or
2: hey, man, you spelled your own name wrong.
3: Thankfully, he goes by Chris, so it makes it simpler, but...
2: Yeah, so yeah. The Chris part is normal. C-H-R-I-S.
3: Yes. But his mom spelled it with an I instead of an O. Like, it's literally spelled Chris Tipper.
2: Yeah, where it would be Topher, it's Tiffer.
3: Yeah, exactly. And I would bet my life that there's no one else in the world would have spelled like that. Some weird way.
2: But there's something to be said for being original, because there are millions of Chris Tophers out there.
3: True, yeah.
2: There's only one Chris Tiffer, and you found him.
3: Yeah.
2: Thanks for this, Renee.
3: Have a great day.
2: You too. Hey. Bye-bye.
3: Bye.
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2: Who's this?
3: It's Kara.
2: What is something that's ultimately useless but you've got memorized in that brain?
3: I know the goldfish jingle.
2: You're going to have to give me a taste of this because I don't know what you're talking about. What's the goldfish jingle?
3: It's a commercial that I've seen from my childhood from watching TV, and the little goldfish crackers.
2: Ah.
3: And somehow or another, it got stuck in my brain.
2: I'm very familiar with the food. I thought you were talking about the animal, but you're talking about the goldfish crackers. My daughter loves them, so do I.
3: Mm-hmm. They are quite good.
2: All right, hit me with the jingle. I'm going to make you do it.
3: Okay, here it goes. Here's our jingle for goldfish. Those baked and not fried goldfish. The wholesome snack that smiles back until you bite their heads off. Did you know they're made of real cheese, even though they look like fishies? The snack that smiles back, goldfish.
2: I forgot how morbid it was.
3: Yeah.
2: Smiles back until you bite their head off?
3: Yep. Pretty morbid, but pretty funny.
2: The snack that smiles back. Ugh, you don't want to see your food smiling at you.
3: I know, but kids like that sort of stuff, you know?
2: They do. When you think about it, yeah, animal crackers, the goldfish. Yeah, they're freaks.
3: It's true.
0: It's Jeff Holland
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1: Hey, it's Roz and Mocha, and attention all moms out there. 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
1: Hello.
2: Hello, Michelle.
1: How are you doing?
2: Doing all right. Yourself?
1: Oh, not too bad. Just driving to pick up my grandchildren.
2: Right on. I'm calling to ask you, what is something that you were curious to try, so then you finally did, and how did that go?
1: I was with a group of friends, and we were visiting somebody who had a bunch of different spiders, and they had a black widow spider. So just wanting to be brave in front of my friends, I let it crawl on my arm for about 5 seconds, and then I was like, nope.
2: Wait a minute. A black widow?
1: Yeah, he said it had its poisonous gland removed. I don't know if it's true or not, but I didn't want to find out after 5 seconds. I thought, nope, enough of that.
2: Wait, that's the thing you can do? Is you can take away the black widow's killing power?
1: I don't know.
2: It's like declawing a cat.
1: There you go. That's what he told me. But anyway, I was brave for 5 seconds, and then I got over it pretty fast.
2: Jeez. So something you'd never do again?
1: Never. Never, ever.
2: And I think that's a smart move.
1: Thank you.
2: Michelle, have you tried Vegemite?
1: Yes, and I'm with you. I'll never try that again.
2: Yeah. Okay, good. Somebody else on my side. A lot of people are just telling me that I didn't eat it in the manner that it's typically eaten in Australia. And I go, I don't think it matters. This stuff's gross.
1: I don't think you can spread it thin enough.
2: No.
1: No.
2: If something tastes that bad that you barely want it on the food, like, what are we doing here?
1: Exactly.
2: Yeah. Okay, stay away from spiders. You crazy? Be safe.
1: You too. Take care.
2: Bye.
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0: cooking it up. Loving, I'm living, so we turning up. Yeah, we turning it up.
1: Jeff Holland
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3: Okay, we're chatting about things that you tried once, and that was enough to tell you you'll never try it again. Malachi, what the heck were you up to in Europe?
4: Well, I guess it wasn't Germany, but it was in Austria, and they were selling tree rabbit on the side of the road, like on the side of a sidewalk. There was a vendor selling tree rabbit, and it was squirrel. It was just roasted squirrel.
3: Okay, because I was going to ask, what's a tree rabbit, but it's not even rabbit.
4: Yeah, they call it tree rabbit for some reason.
3: To make you feel better about it, maybe?
4: I guess.
3: So you had some?
4: I did.
3: And?
4: Never again.
3: How did they prepare it?
4: I think it's just grilled. Like, there was no hair on it, but it was like a whole squirrel.
3: So they just give you an entire squirrel?
4: Yeah.
3: And you dive in. What do you hold on to? You hold on to its head?
4: It was kind of in like a paper bowl plate thing.
3: So you could fork it?
4: Yeah.
3: What was the flavor like?
4: It's like the most gamey thing you've ever had. It was just so wild.
3: Yeah.
4: It was sour. It was just...
3: It was sour?
4: Gross. Well, it was like a soury, wild kind of taste.
3: Disgusting. Ugh. All right, so never again, huh?
4: No.
3: And now, thanks to you, I know not to try the tree rabbit in Austria. Thank you.
4: Yes, of course.
3: Have a great day, buddy.
4: You too.
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1: Hey, Jeff.
2: Trent, how you doing?
1: Living the dream. How are you?
2: Living the dream.
1: What's going on?
2: Some people hate that phrase. Are you aware of that?
1: I mean, there's a lot of people who hate a lot of things.
2: It's true.
1: People need to get over things.
2: They shouldn't get upset when they hear your response to how you doing is living the dream. They should be like, what? That's amazing. Good for you, Trent.
1: Yeah, I should be more happy, they should think.
2: Yep, I'm pumped for you. Good for you. Yep. Trent, we're talking about things that you were curious to try. So you tried it once, and it was a one-and-done scenario. You were good for the rest of your time.
1: Well, so I didn't try it. I had friends that tried it. We were traveling to China, and we were told, do not eat the street meat. And friends ate the scorpion and were immediately sick. I heeded the advice. I didn't eat it. But, they were sick. Really bad.
2: Dang. I would think that scorpions would be one of the safer options because that's not really meat, is it? Like, what's a scorpion made of?
1: I mean, I think it's bugs, right? Like, I think bugs are meat. I guess, what's your definition of meat, I guess?
2: Yeah, because I was thinking, like, don't eat, you know, if there's mystery meat cooked on the side of the street on your trip to China, that might be questionable. You don't know what it is or how it's prepared, but I would have maybe leaned towards scorpion. It's a good thing you didn't.
1: We were told by the locals, don't do it, you'll get sick. And I listened, and they were right, because a bunch of people got sick.
2: Oh, did that ruin their trip, at least for a couple days?
1: Well, they tell us when you travel there that you're supposed to pack, like, stuff for your stomach in case stuff doesn't agree with you. Mm-hmm. So I think they had to get some, but I will never know, because I just didn't do it.
2: Good man. Avoided the street scorpion.
1: Yeah, and I would suggest you do, too.
2: And that's why Trent is living the dream.
1: Amen. Take care.
2: See you, pal.
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2: Hi, welcome to the show. Who's this?
3: My name is Pamela.
2: Pamela, how do you spell Pamela?
3: P-A-M-E-L-A.
2: Oh, the way you spell Pamela.
3: Yeah.
2: Okay, but people mess it up?
3: All the time. When I say my name, they either call me Pamela with a T.
2: Uh-huh.
3: Or they ask me how to spell it, or they spell it A-L-A. I didn't think there were so many different spellings of it.
2: Pamela.
3: Mm-hmm.
2: Yeah, I know it's alarming, right? Like, I always thanked my parents for giving me a very straightforward name. Short form, it's just J-E-F-F. No one's going to mess it up. And today I get a receipt, and it's got my name on it, and they spelled it G-E-F-F-O-R-Y.
3: Yeah, I don't understand it. We named our youngest son Levi. Pretty straightforward, and they always get it wrong.
2: Pamela, have you watched the movie Step Brothers?
3: Yep.
2: Do you get that often?
3: I totally relate. It's ridiculous. I'm like, I've never seen it spelled any other way. I've even Googled it.
2: Are you saying Pamela?

0: or pan?
1: Is there exactly?
0: Is there a D on the end, or is it panned?
1: That's how I feel.
0: I gotta go watch that movie right now.
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2: Hey, I got a name for you. My name's Jennifer with a G.
3: Get out of town.
2: I'm not joking.
3: Who are your parents?
2: Really weird.
3: Jennifer with a G.
2: Yes.
3: Jennifer.
2: Don't call me Jennifer, please. My sister does. People spell my name with a J, with a G. They spell it G-E-N-N-I, sometimes with a double F.
3: Yeah, that one always confused me. I've got it figured out now. Jennifer is always double N, single F, right?
2: Exactly.
3: The G. I've never seen a Jennifer before, Jennifer. I'm sorry to say it, but that's what it is. It's Jennifer.
2: Yeah, it is. I agree.
3: So do you hate it?
2: No, I like it, actually, because it's not common.
3: You're probably correcting people every day.
2: Every day, at least 5 times.
3: And that's your parents' fault.
2: Yeah.
3: Well, Jennifer, thanks for your time today.
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0: DJ Climax, always doing his damn thing and having a good time. He will return at 8 o'clock tonight for another round of your partying. Set It Off Mixed Show, hosted by Shem of the Roz and Mocha Show. It is a good time, and we promise you're going to have a lot of fun, so please stick around for that. Here's what's coming up on today's Roz and Mocha Reloaded.
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2: Oh!
3: Hey now.
2: What's up, you rebel scum?
4: Yes.
5: Oh, wow.
3: Star Wars Day. Come on now. May the 4th be with you.
4: May the 4th be with you. You love a Star Wars Day, huh?
3: Heck yeah!
4: Yeah, I know. You get a Star Wars hat on today. You got everything.
3: Yes, sir. I'm trying to figure out which movie I'm going to watch when I get home today.
4: And I guess there's a bunch of Star Wars stuff happening today. Like, I think at some of the IMAX theaters, they're going to show like 20 minutes of Mandalorian and Grogu.
3: Yeah, I know. So crazy.
4: Yeah.
3: So I can't do that. I got to watch a whole movie when it comes out.
4: There's a lot going on. But people love Star Wars Day.
3: Yeah. I want to start with Damon Mori on the streets.
4: Yes, please. Always love these.
6: Ooh, may the 4th be with you.
4: Yoda

0: also with you.
1: Would you rather communicate like R2-D2 or breathe like Darth Vader forever?
0: R2, for sure. Beeps and whistles. Like, how could you go wrong with that? Weep, boop, boop, boop, boop.
1: How does Wicket get around Endor?
0: I don't know.
1: Ewoks! Oh, may the Force be with you.
2: May the Force be with you.
1: Can you impersonate any characters from Star Wars?
2: I can do Darth Vader.
1: Okay, let me hear it.
2: Luke. Ja jestem twoim ojcem.
1: Oh, wow. What was that?
3: What?
2: It's the same. Like, father is ojciec. I am. Ja jestem.
4: Yes.
1: All right, when did Anakin's Jedi Masters know he was leaning towards the dark side?
5: I don't know.
1: In the Sith grade.
5: No way.
1: Who in your life thinks they're a Jedi but is absolutely a stormtrooper?
6: I'm going to say my fiance. Oh.
1: What is scarier, the dark side or checking your bank account?
6: Oh, definitely your bank account. That's like never a number you want to see.
1: Who can you do from Star Wars?
6: Me so happy, it's May the 4th.
1: All right, now do a gun. Okay, Sky Fighter flies by.
7: Sky Fighter.
1: Now Jar Jar Binks sees the plane coming down.
6: Oh, a plane come down.
1: Let me hear your R2-D2. No, are you chewing?
3: A hot mess.
8: I am. Pizza, but oh, right, R2-D2. Beep, boop, beep. Beep, boop, beep.
1: Why does Princess Leia keep her hair tied up in bun?
8: I don't know. Why does she do that?
1: So it doesn't hang so low.
8: That was terrible, but I enjoyed it. That was good.
1: What voice from Star Wars can you do?
9: I can do Yoda and R2-D2.
1: Let's hear them. Talk to each other.
9: Okay. HDMI. HDMI.
1: Okay, and then somebody's shooting a gun on Star Wars. Somebody's shooting one of the guns.
9: Pew, pew.
1: And then something flies by. And then Yoda talks about the thing that flew by.
9: Oh, did you see?
3: Okay. I don't know what's going on there.
10: Wow. People love Star Wars. Then. Chloe and Shem asked his mom a bunch of Star Wars questions. Chloe asked her parents a bunch of Star Wars questions. Chloe's parents, by the way, huge nerds. And if you think that your parents are huge nerds, do you have parents that took you as a small child to Area 51 to look at aliens on a road trip?
7: Exactly.
10: You do not. Chloe does. Chloe's parents. How old were you, Chloe?
7: I was like 12.
10: 12.
7: Yeah.
10: Wow. And they went to Area 51 on a family outing.
3: Okay, so huge nerds.
10: Okay, so this is Chloe with her mom and dad and Shem with his mom.
11: Hello, mom and dad. May the 4th be with you.
12: And with you.
13: Mom, may the 4th be with you.
12: I don't know what you're doing.
13: Okay, what does a lightsaber fight sound like?
12: Well, a saber, I think, is a spear or something like that, isn't it? So I guess it will go choo-choo, choo-choo, choo-choo, choo-choo.
11: What does a lightsaber fight sound like?
7: Wow.
10: Yeah.
11: What's the main difference between Wookiees and Ewoks?
12: Wookiees are the really big Sasquatch guys, and the Ewoks are the little teddy bears. One is black and one is white, I think.
13: Black. It's more like a race of people.
12: Maybe, probably.
13: What is the name of Han Solo's ship?
12: Who is Han Solo, Shemroy? I have no clue. Is this like a cruise ship?
11: What is the name of Han Solo's ship?
14: It's called the Millennium
12: Something. Millennium Falcon.
13: Yeah. Even though Yoda was tiny, he had huge what?
12: Do you think that's an appropriate question to ask your mom?
13: Mom, the answer is ears, man. Ears.
12: Jedi power.
11: Physically.
12: Ears.
11: Okay, there we go.
13: What did Luke blow up in the end of episode 4?
12: Episode 4 of what? I have no. I have no idea, Shemi.
15: The Death Star?
11: Yeah.
13: Finish the sentence from The Mandalorian. This is the
12: dumbest thing you have ever asked me.
11: This is the blank.
14: Wait.
11: There you go. Who chopped off Luke's hand?
15: Darth Vader.
13: Who chopped off Luke's hand?
12: Somebody that obviously doesn't like him.
11: So, who are the good guys, the Empire or the Rebellion?
15: The Rebellion.
14: Absolutely Rebellion.
13: Who are the good guys? Is it the Empire or the Rebellion?
12: I would think the Empire. Rebellion is rebelling, so they have to be the bad ones.
11: What does Darth Vader sound like?
14: Luke.
13: What does Darth Vader sound like?
12: You when you haven't put enough water in your CPAP machine, I think.

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4: 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Stop looking at what you ain't.

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1: What advice can you guys give me?
2: Okay, so my question is...
0: Got a problem you can't fix? Roz and Mocha got you.
3: Emmett, what's up? It's Roz and Mocha. How are you?
4: Good morning, Roz. Good morning, Mocha.
3: What's up, dude? Why are you on FML today?
4: Oh, I'm on FML because I just turned 50 yesterday, and I said at 50... what actually matters most?
5: Emmett, you wrote us this. Hey, Roz and Mocha, Fix My Life. I just turned 50, and I'm hoping to lean on all of you for a bit of advice at this stage in life. I really want to grow into the next chapter with more patience, understanding, and maturity in how I approach things day to day. I'd love to hear your thoughts on how to slow things down, stop sweating the small stuff, and continue becoming a better version of myself as I get older. What advice would you give someone who still wants to keep learning and improving? Well, you've come to the right place.
3: Because Roz has all the answers. I'm not there yet, bro.
5: Jesus Christ. So, full-on denial is what I would recommend.
3: Bro, I'm not 50 yet.
5: Okay.
3: I'll get there one day.
5: I would say that... what do you feel is the... give me the two most important things in your life right now, the two things that you think about the most.
4: The one thing I think about the most, Roz, is financial stability.
5: Yep, and what's the second one?
4: The second one I think about is just getting my daughter through vet school that she's trying to get into and everything. So those are like the top of things.
5: Okay.
4: All the time.
3: But they're both related, right? Obviously.
5: The three, when you're 50, number one, two, and three are health, number one. Right. Number two, for a lot of people, me included, is financial stability and planning for the future and family. Those are always going to be your top three. Those are not your priorities when you're younger. These are priorities that you sort of evolve into, and how you choose to prioritize those or how you choose to look at those is how you're going to get through them. Like if you are a panicky person and you're an obsessive person and, you know, somebody who will accept nothing less than perfection, then you're not growing, right? Like you have to be able to adapt. And I think that when you turn 50, you know, you should be able to adapt and you should be confident enough to adapt. And your health is the number one thing, because none of the other stuff that you worry about matters if you're not worried about your health first. Right. And also that is the most selfish thing that you can do, but it's also the one that everybody else in your life will encourage you to put number one. If you're a 50-year-old man right now and health is way down on your list, I guarantee you your family's worried about you. Because not because they think something's wrong, but because it's not a priority for you. So health should absolutely be number one. And I'm one of those guys, dude, where it's just all math. Everything in my life is math. I'm like, you know, do we have enough for this? Are we going to, you know, how is this? And then my kid, I start worrying about my kid. I'm obsessive about reading articles that no kid is ever going to be able to qualify for a mortgage.
3: Yeah.
5: Nobody will ever qualify again for a mortgage. And no matter how much money you're making, because the jobs just aren't there, the money's not there. And so I worry about her future. And then
3: the housing market keeps going up. Yeah, That's the only thing, right?
5: And I worry about the family. I worry about all that stuff. But you gotta look at it like you haven't failed. You've made it this far. You got a healthy family. If you're healthy, you haven't failed anything, and you haven't failed anyone, man.
4: That's the best advice, Roz, Mocha. I really, really appreciate this call. And my birthday was yesterday. I'm heading to Vegas this morning to be with my brother for 4 days.
3: Financial stability.
4: Sorry. I know. But
3: okay, he's trying to win cash and send his kid to med school.
5: I gotta redo those top three priorities. there's like a 1B now.
3: Yeah,
5: right?
3: Vegas.
5: Yeah, winning big.
3: Yo, happy belated birthday. You're on the right path, but Roz is right. Dude. You gotta factor. I know you're thinking about the money, but I hope you are thinking about health as well. And it doesn't mean you got to spend hours upon hours at the gym every single day, but a little bit of physical exercise, just movement every single day is going to help you out in the long run and help that you are there for your family down the road, man.
5: And can I just add to that, right? Physical exercise and going to the gym and all that stuff is important. But you know what the most important thing for guys over 50 are? Go to the doctor. The reason, yep. You'll read all these stats of how men who are married live longer, right? Men who are married don't live longer because they're around women or they have a family or they're more grounded. Men who are married live longer because their wives force them to go to the doctor and the dentist regularly.
3: That's fact.
5: It's true. It's true.
4: And my wife's on me all the time.
5: It's true. Yeah. It's true, right?
3: That, and you're like, what? I'll go as soon as I get back from Vegas?
5: Yes, right.
4: I've already been before going.
5: There you go.
3: There you go.
5: Well, I mean, obviously, your wife made you go and get all the tests, so yeah. You know. But, dude, yes, exercise, try and eat your best. But going to the doctor regularly is the most important thing you can do over 50.
4: I agree. Thank you so much for that advice. Hey, I know your time is valuable. My wife's been listening to you since 2009. I just want to give a shout-out to her, if that's okay.
5: Yeah,
3: absolutely.
4: Adriana and Anjali and my little puppy, Louie. I love you guys.

0: eyes. Adriana, Roz, Adriana said she finds you really sexy, and Mocha, she loves your laugh. So there you go, guys. Wow. I think done justice to what she asked me to say when I got on with you guys this morning.
1: Aw, Emmett, you're the best, dude. Happy birthday. Enjoy Vegas, and my man, enjoy your 50s.
0: Thank you so much. I love you guys, and continue doing what you're doing, and I hope you have a great another 16, 17 years ahead for yourself.
1: Ah, brother, we love you so much. And you talk about appreciating our time. My man, if there's anyone's time that we value and appreciate, it's yours, because you make time and your family makes time to be a part of our show every day.
0: Thank you. I appreciate you.
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2: Thank God it's not just us that Eric Braeden hates.
3: Eric Braeden went viral earlier. Eric Braeden, Victor Newman from Young and the Restless, by the way. Went viral earlier this week for going off on a casting director that he met years ago when he was auditioning for Titanic. And yeah, thank God we're not the only one he hates. We will explain everything, we promise. And Shem's viral Mother's Day. Can you call it a Mother's Day song? Yeah, I guess it's a Mother's Day song. Absolutely. This thing has been requested nonstop since we debuted it on Thursday. Guaranteed we will play that for you.
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2: So Mother's Day is this weekend, as we know.
3: Mm-hmm.
2: And Shem was like, hey, I got a new song. And I was like, okay.
3: Oh.
2: Right? And he sent it to me yesterday. And I was about 3/4 of the way listening. And I had my phone in my hand. And I had already started to write Shem a message. Being like, there's absolutely no way we can play this on the radio.
3: Why?
2: Until I got it. Until I understood it.
3: Okay.
2: Right? So, like, at first pass, when I listened to this, I was like, Shem lost his mind. Right? And then it all clicked, and then I immediately rewound it to the beginning and listened through again, and I was like, oh, okay, idiot, now I get it. But there was a moment where I literally was like fully expecting to have a very, very awkward conversation with Shem about boundaries and what's acceptable for the show.
3: Oh my God, okay, what happened?
2: So keep that in mind, because if anybody is me listening to this, mm-hmm. use your brain,
3: okay?
2: Use your head.
3: Yeah.
2: All right. Thank you. So without further ado, I guess, can we call this? It's Mother's Day weekend, but I don't know if we can call it. It's a Mother's Day song. Sure.
4: Yeah, sure.
2: Okay, sure.
4: Yeah.
2: Here's the latest from Shem.
5: Hey, Shem. What's going on, brother?
6: Not much, man. How are you?
5: Oh, I'm good, bro. It's Mother's Day, man. What you got cooking up?
6: You know, that's my favorite holiday, man. Let me tell
4: Damn!
6: You.
4: Damn! Is that what a snack looks like?
6: Man, I'm trying to get my hands on that for Mother's Day.

0: for you.
1: Yo! Man, they're cheesy. Yo!
2: Okay. So you get it, right? You get where my head was at?
3: Yo, you had me in the first half thinking
2: thank
3: like...
2: You. Thank you. Thought I went left.
3: Thank you.
2: Crazy.
3: Facts.
2: Don't you left?
3: It was until the second half of the game, I was like, I get it.
4: The very best of the Roz and Mocha Show.
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2: Well, look who came through to visit the Roz and Mocha Show. Look, our good friends, our family. Colin and Justin are here.
3: Nice.
2: What's going
3: to see
2: on?
3: You.
4: Hello.
3: Hey. How the devil are you?
4: What's going on?
3: Everything's going on.
4: Yeah, good.
5: It's all good. We're just here, worshippers at the Church of Roz and Mocha.
2: Hey, as always.
3: On my knees again, Colin. On my knees
5: again. And as for that, I say hallelujah, and boys. Hallelujah.
3: Amen from the gay men.
4: It's so good to see you. You both look fantastic. The

0: New show is Small Town Escapes, and I've been following you guys on social media and really your whole career since you landed here, and the condo in the city, which is gorgeous, and then the cottage up in Cottage Country, which is spacious, and then you wind up in Cape Breton. How did you, first of all, where did that idea come from?
1: Well, it landed in the middle of COVID, you know.
0: Is that what it was?
1: It kind of was. We needed an adventure. I mean, we love our city lives and we love everything that we do, but we wanted to do something that allowed us to take our breath. And we thought, let's go to Cape Breton, maybe buy a little cottage and have a retreat. Went over there, quickly fell in love with the population, found an amazing hotel which had been closed for a year.
0: Yeah.
1: And we thought, we can apply the Colin and Justin fairy dust to that and transform a really nice little family hotel into a super high-end boutique hotel. And it's been quite possibly the funnest thing we've ever done.
2: Really? So was Cape Breton like on your mind the whole time? Like, how did that location come up?
3: It was one of those weird things where we travelled a lot in Nova Scotia. So we have been around Nova Scotia. And Cape Breton has always had a little resonance with us because it feels like a mini Scotland.
0: Yes.
3: It kind of looks like a mini Scotland. The people sound faintly Celtic.

0: Yeah, so we have been around Nova Scotia, and Cape Breton has always had a little resonance with us because it feels like a mini Scotland.
1: Yes.
0: It kind of looks like a mini Scotland. The people sound faintly Celtic, albeit in a kind of Disney Irish way. Right. Although they're people of Cape Breton, who we love dearly. But it just felt right. And it was one of those weird things. I mean, Justin really went for it because he'd been following that hotel online for 2 years.
1: Okay.
0: And oh, wow. I would walk into the living room and he'd suddenly close his computer.
1: Yeah.
0: And I go, what are you looking at? And he'd go, nothing. And I go, open your computer. Computer, and he would open it and it would be that hotel. Yeah. I go, can you not look at porn like a normal person, you know? He'd be looking at that hotel. It really sang to him. So just when they were about to close interprovincial travel, this man says, okay, we will go. Let's go. Let's try and get there. We did. We fell in love. And here we are, you know, we're coming up for year six.
1: And now you're helping out families who want to sort of relocate or get a new place or upscale, downscale, whatever it is, in these small towns. So when we say small towns, we're talking populations of hundreds, not thousands.
2: 100%. You know, we've been there, bought the T-shirt, bought the hotel. We know what we're doing. When HGTV approached us and asked us if we'd do this show, it really resonated with us because we'd made that pilgrimage, that journey ourselves. So many people during COVID and so many people as the world has spun ever more quickly want to decompress. And these tiny little towns are like emotional cleansing. Yeah. You go there encumbered by the stresses of our modern world. You walk into these tiny communities and you think you're going to be invisible because they're smaller communities. You actually become highly visible because in the city, against the urban sprawl, you can get lost.
1: Yeah.
2: You find a new identity over there. Some of the towns that we worked in had maybe 300 people, 400
0: people. Oh, wow.
2: Yeah. They're not big villages. These are kind of one-stop shops with virtually nothing apart from fresh air and unbridled seaside.
3: So you have big city folks coming to Cape Breton looking for your help. But did you also have, once word spread that, oh my God, Colin and Justin are here in Cape Breton, that you had locals finding you, saying, please help, like, what can I do with my space as well?
0: It was amazing, amazing kind of call out, you know, and we got such great responses. But it's all over Nova Scotia, it's not just Cape Breton.
3: Mm-hmm. Yeah.
0: We actually traveled the whole province. But people, I think, had been following our socials, and they were like, okay, well, you know what, we want to do the same kind of thing. And the interesting thing is, you know, I think since COVID, there was a culture of retirees who were moving to Nova Scotia, you know, because they want to live a smaller life, they want to live it for less dollar as well. Mm-hmm. And they just wanted to be close to the ocean. And suddenly that's changed. You know, in our program, there's a lot of young entrepreneurs there, young families. You know, it's a really wide demographic. And we really wanted that in our show. But also, we didn't want it to be all multi-million dollar properties as well. Mm-hmm. There's houses on our show that are $200,000.
1: Right,
0: so we're trying to make it, like, you know, applicable to everybody across Canada. And say, you can have a dream and you can move to the coast.
1: It's such a watchable show because it's nostalgic for that reason alone. Is that you're showing somebody a house with an ocean on the ocean and it's $300,000. And I'm just like, remember that? Like, it's like you went through a portal and landed in a place that is still livable, for God's sake.
2: What's interesting though is, I mean, we've taken a little bit of stick for this as well, because a lot of people over in Nova Scotia have said, okay, you're bringing people from larger communities to our smaller communities. And in doing so, you're amplifying property prices and you're making it trickier for people from the locale to buy places. Now, I totally understand that. I mean, I understand the mechanics of that. But a lot of these communities have homes that have been on the market for some time. Children aren't coming anymore because younger families weren't kind of in that area. They were typically going to cities. So as we try our very, very best with best intentions to send a new population to smaller communities, we hope that it can actually engage those communities further. And I mean, it sounds very grown up and everything, but it's a damn lot of fun.
3: Yeah.
2: So many good people. We've just met so many amazing adventurers in every part. It's been quite cleansing for us. I felt, honestly, I thought, okay, if I go over to a small city to run my hotel in the summer, and then I'm making this TV show, am I going to lose my city?
1: You're not there in the winter.
2: Well, we have been, Rose.
1: Have you?
2: Yeah, we have been. We built the hotel in the winter.
1: Oh, my God.
2: And we had to film the series at the end of the summer into autumn and then into winter. So we were there freezing our knackers off. There was one particular day, we were down at Peggy's Cove, and honestly, I was like Barbie Smoothfront. It was so cold. Minus 22 degrees
1: my
2: on the 3rd
1: of a few years lived in Newfoundland, and I went out there one Christmas and I went down to the water because I'm like, why not?
2: Don't want to do
1: and
2: that.
1: First of all, the snowbank over her neighbor's house, he drove the snowmobile up the snowbank and over the house.
0: Oh, yeah.
1: But I went down to the water. It was like Christmas Eve, and the rain was coming forward.
2: Of course.
1: Not oh. from down. Like,
2: it'll
1: not
2: get
1: from
2: you from
1: the
2: every
1: sky.
2: Side row.
1: It was coming. It's horizontal rain. And it hurt.
2: It hurts.
1: Like winter.

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1: Winter's
2: no joke.
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2: Eric Braden, who I think is like 86 now, he's Victor Newman on Young and the Restless. And has been forever, right?
3: Yeah,
2: is he still
3: man.
2: On that show?
4: Is he still he's still clipping along?
5: Mm-hmm. The show's still going?
2: Yeah.
3: My mom and my sisters love that
2: still?
3: Show still.
2: Still? Yes.
3: From all this time, man.
2: I'm soaps, I tell you. So Victor Newman did a podcast where he was talking about his audition for Titanic. And how he felt, first of all, he didn't know who James Cameron was. His kids convinced him to work with James Cameron, and he's like, I don't care who that guy is. but he was talking about how disastrous the initial audition process was, going to meet with the casting director, because the casting director had absolutely no respect for his time. Listen to this.
6: When I go to a casting call, I expect them to be there on time. So I was at 11 o'clock in the morning. And walk in, and an arrogant of a casting directress. I told the secretary, I said, I'll give you another 5 minutes, then I'm out of here. Okay, come in. She looks at me. What are you doing here? I said, I just asked myself the same question. So, are you serious? Bye-bye. Walked out. A lot of directors don't realize how important casting directors are, how important secretaries are. When you are met with kindness up front, changes your whole attitude. They don't realize what they have sometimes sitting up front. I'm serious. Or underlings who are more arrogant than they are.
3: Underlings. Thank God. Thank God we aren't the only one.
2: Right? So anyway, so James Cameron called him a month later and said, yo, come back. I really want you in this movie. And then he went, and he was. Uh-huh. He was in Titanic. But man, do we ever know what it's like to have Eric Braden think that you're wasting his time? Years ago. When was this?
3: 2011.
2: Okay. So
3: That's why I said, thank God it's not only us.
2: Okay. So 2011, Maury sets up an interview with Eric Braden. I don't know what he was promoting, like a fan expo thing or something like that. I don't even know. And we were going to record the interview after the show, and he was going to call in at a certain time. And the way
7: in a different room, and you had to leave the studio and go to a different room.
2: Yeah, but I don't remember us being late. Right? You know what I mean?
7: He called early.
2: So the thing was, is that Maury gave Eric Braden a number and said, hey, here's the studio number. Call us. We'll pick up. And then we just record the interview. So we get Eric Braden on the phone. And I guess he had called a couple of times before.

0: 4 and we weren't in the studio yet, but is this how it went down?
1: Yeah. Yeah.
2: What's happening?
1: How's it going?
2: Fine, thank you. How are you?
1: Doing fantastic. How's the...
2: You guys are six minutes late.
1: Sorry?
2: You guys are 6 minutes late.
0: Yeah, sorry.
2: You do television or what do you do?
1: Radio show.
0: I do both. I do TV and a radio show.
2: Okay, brother.
0: So how long have you been on YNR now?
2: 30 years.
0: 30 years.
2: 31 years.
0: Do you like doing press? Do you enjoy like this part of the job?
2: Yeah, but when I call at 6 o'clock, it's 6 o'clock in the morning here.
0: Yeah.
2: Someone needs to pick up the damn phone. Okay?
0: Right.
2: It's 6:05. Anyway, here we go.
1: All right, okay. Eric, thank you so much for being a part of the show.
0: Which, like, that, first of all, that is a badge of honor. Right?
3: Yeah.
0: To have Eric Braden.
4: To be treated that way by Victor Newman?
0: What an honor!
3: Yeah, well done, guys.
0: All these years later, and then we had, was it a remix that we had done for it?
4: A dubstep Eric Braden remix? Yes.
5: Eric Braden. Eric Braden.
2: What's happening?
0: Oh, yeah.
2: You do television or what do you do?
0: Yeah.
2: Okay,
5: brother. Eric Braden.
2: You guys are 6 minutes late. Anyway, here we go. Someone needs to pick up the damn phone. You guys are 6 minutes late. Yeah, it's when I call at 6 o'clock. It's 6 o'clock in the morning here. Someone needs to pick up the damn phone. Okay, 6:05. Someone needs to pick up the damn phone. You guys are 6 minutes late.
0: Yeah.
2: Yeah, it's when I call at 6 o'clock. It's 6 o'clock in the morning here. Someone needs to pick up the damn phone. Okay, 6:05.
1: That's so good.
0: So good.
1: So good.
0: But thank God he hasn't changed, right? What a stud.
4: Consistent.
0: What a stud.
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2: Nick Cannon talking about his two kids with Mariah Carey. Their names, Maury, are?
3: Rock and Roe.
2: No, their full names?
3: Oh, Moroccan and Monroe.
2: Moroccan and Monroe. One is a boy, one is a girl. And when it comes to having 15-year-olds, here's Nick's thoughts on the idea of a 15-year-old boy dating compared to a 15-year-old girl.
4: My son been dating.
5: Oh, really?
4: And I've allowed it. But there is a difference when parenting

0: a son, and then when parenting a daughter.
1: And 26?
0: I am, yes, because really? I am more protective of my daughter because there's things out there that I have to protect my daughter from. Like, as we know, there's certain type of individuals that you want to keep your daughter away from. My son, it's a different conversation when he's going out into the day. My son is not calling me like, Dad, she hit me. He's not doing that. But if somebody puts their hands on my daughter, okay, I'm going to jail. That's just like your daddy would.
1: That's one thing, but...
0: ain't no one thing. That's the only thing.
1: Okay, but for your son, you're not
0: worried
1: about...
0: I'm doing 25 to life if somebody put their hands on my daughter.
1: You're not worried about gold diggers for your son?
0: No! He got a whole lot of money. His mama's Mariah Carey.
2: Okay.
3: I like how he said his mama is Mariah Carey. Not the fact that you were Nick Cannon worth how much.
4: Well, I mean, Nick Cannon's got... that kid's got a lot of half-brothers and sisters out
3: there. Well, that's facts.
4: Right, spread a little thin on Nick's side of the family. Mariah's still got all that money.
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1: Hey, it's Roz and Mocha, and attention all moms out there. 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
1: What's that sound?
2: Noon o'clock on a sunny Saturday. Hey, this is Lou. Mother's Day weekend. Woohoo! Hope you're having a good one so far. Might get a whole lot better with $25,000. If you want to get in on the action, and if you know, you know, you got to text me the keyword of the day. And that keyword is family. F-A-M-I-L-Y. You know how to spell it. That's what you text the 925-555. And yes, if I bring you on the air, you get to guess what the kiss sound is. For $25,000, no less. Here it is. Text me family, F-A-M-I-L-Y, 925-555. We're kicking off the show with the one and only Bruno Mars. I Just Might. I've listened to the song many times. I never paid attention to what he might do. It's Kiss 925.
0: It's Lou Attia on Kiss. Oh!

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1: What's that sound?
2: Hey, this is Lou hanging out with you on this lovely sunny Saturday. And I've got Julie on the line here to play for $25,000 with the Kiss sound. Ah, me Julie. What are you doing right now?
3: Just finishing lunch.
2: Just finishing lunch? Okay, I'm very nosy. What are you having for lunch?
3: I had a

0: omelet. It's kind of a brunch.
1: Well, yes, I have to agree. You are well within the brunch territory. So is it a plain omelet or do you put stuff in it?
0: I put onion and bacon in it.
1: Ooh, Julie.
0: It was delicious.
1: I can only imagine. That's how you do it. All right, me, Julie. Ready to go?
0: I'm ready.
1: Let's do it. All right, Julie, $25,000, but I think you already knew that, didn't you?
0: Oh, my goodness, yes, for money.
1: Okay. What would you spend the money on if you wanted with me today?
0: I'd probably like to buy a new vehicle of some sort.
1: Okay, do you have your eyes set on something in particular?
0: I kind of like the Honda Pilot.
1: Okay. Oh, that's the big one, right?
0: Yeah.
1: Why not? Let's see if we can get you that Honda, shall we?
0: Okay.
1: Do you remember the clues?
0: Yeah.
1: So, gently touch before you're ready to commit, and twist and pop.
0: Right.
1: All right. Here is the kiss sound for you a few times. Is that good, or do you need to hear it again?
0: That's good. No, I've heard it a million times.
1: To say the least.
0: To say the least, for sure. I dream about it now.
1: All right. What do you think it is?
0: I think it's the washing machine dial. You know, you have to turn it and pop it to start it.
1: Ah, Julie.
0: Mm-hmm.
1: What made you arrive to that answer?
0: What, just that one clue about the twisting and pop.
1: Okay.
0: Like turning and pop. Yeah, I just thought, what do you do? That is one thing you do with that. I'm
1: Very
0: thinking
1: true.
0: Of so many things, but they're all being taken, so I went to this one.
1: Mm-hmm. Okay.
0: Yeah.
1: So, washing machine dial, twist it, pop it to turn it on.
0: Yep.
1: Is it the correct answer for 25 grand?
0: Fingers crossed.
1: Julie! No!
0: I had a feeling I was hearing that buzzer.
1: I'm so sorry. That's not it. However, I personally haven't heard that answer before. So as far as I'm concerned, A+ for creativity. So
0: Thank you. I haven't heard it either. And I've heard a lot of the guesses. So awesome.
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1: Come on, it's Mother's Day weekend. Feeling a little bit generous. Why not? Hey, this is Lou, and the KISS $25,000 sound secret play right now, giving you yet another chance to go for that $25,000. 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And if you get it correct, obviously you win 25 grand. Here it is. 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
1: Hey, this is Lou. I've got Amber on the line here to play for $25,000 with a KISS sound. Amber, what are you doing right now?
2: Nothing. Just listening to the music.
1: Oh, so you're sitting there listening to KISS 92.5 and hoping, praying, wishing that you would get the call.
2: Yes.
1: And you got it.
2: Awesome.
1: All right, ready to go?
2: Yes.
1: Let's do it. Okay. All right, Amber, $25,000, but I think you already knew that, didn't you?
2: Yeah.
1: Okay. What would you spend it on if you won it?
2: I would definitely take a vacation with the family.
1: Nice. Where would you go?
2: Somewhere hot to get away from the weather.
1: Yeah, I know, right? What's going on? Like, seriously. Somewhere hot. That is the most common answer I get for what anybody would do with that copious amount of money. Let's see if we can get you to that somewhere hot. Here's the KISS sound for you. Is that good or need to hear it again?
2: Yeah, that's good.
1: What do you think it is?
2: I think it's a stand-up weeder, like where you have the device to weed and you're standing up and you actually press the device into the ground and then you turn it and then it kind of pops to release the weed.
1: I know exactly what you're talking about. Funnily enough, I don't know why, but only a few days ago, I watched a video on that. I was doing.
2: I heard my neighbor using it the other day, and I was like, that's the sound.
1: There you go. I like that. You're sort of getting inspired by your own personal experiences, and that's how you find the answer. However, is it correct, though? So what's it called, a weeder?
2: Yeah, I don't know the technical word for it. I just know it's like a stand-up weeding device.
1: Yeah, okay. Is it correct for $25,000? Amber! No! I am so sorry. I so wanted you to win that money. I actually wanted it to be a weeder so you can win the money, but it's not.
2: Thanks so much for the opportunity.
0: Lou Attia on KISS.

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2: 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The keyword of the day that you text the 925-555 is family. F-A-M-I-L-Y. Obviously because it's Mother's Day weekend. And that gives you the chance to come on the air and guess what the Kiss sound is for a whopping 25 grand. And here's that Kiss sound. Keyword is family, F-A-M-I-L-Y. 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
0: I'm wrong.
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0: Yes, you.
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0: Okay. 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
1: What's that sound?
2: Hey, this is Lou, and I've got Philomena on the line here to play for $25,000 with the KISS sound, as does the rest of our fair city of Toronto, hoping to nab it. Philomena, what are you doing right now?
3: You know what? I'm just at my mom's place, and we're just doing some cleaning up at her house, so all good.
2: For Mother's Day?
3: Yes, yes, definitely.
2: All right, Philomena, ready to go?
3: Sure am.
2: Let's do it. Okay, Philomena, you're playing for $25,000.
3: That's amazing. Thank you.
2: Oh, you're very... Hey, you haven't won it yet, but yes. Okay, you're very welcome. What would you spend it on if you won it?
3: I'd love to take my family to a wonderful vacation or a car, whatever we can get.
2: Okay, and who's your family? Who would you be taking with you?
3: My daughter and my husband, obviously.
2: Daughter and husband. Give them a shout-out on the air. What are their names?
3: Ariana and Rob.
2: Well, let's see if you can go on that vacation. Where would you go?
3: Probably somewhere hot, like everyone else is saying. Get away from cold weather. We'd love to just go somewhere hot. Yeah. Europe.
2: We'd
3: love to go to Europe.
2: That's where I would go. That's a good choice. Here's the KISS sound for you a few times. Is that good, or do you need to hear it again?
3: No, I'm good.
2: Do you remember the clues?
3: I do.
2: Gently touch before you're ready to commit and twist and pop.
3: Right.
2: Go for it. What do you think it is?
3: I think it's ripping open a sugar packet that you would pour in a coffee or something like that. So those small sugar packets, ripping one open.
2: Mm-hmm.
3: And obviously they come in different sizes, so you can rip one open, or the elongated ones, you can pop it open. That's why I'm thinking that might be the sound.
2: Using real life examples to sort of arrive to the answer. That's great. Okay. Sugar packet, or ripping open a sugar packet, different sizes, doesn't matter. Is it correct for $25,000? Philomena! No!
3: Oh, it's okay.
2: Yeah.
3: I'll try again.
2: I am so sorry, that's not it. And by the way, I don't think I've gotten that answer ever before. So as far as I'm concerned, it is absolutely unique.
3: Thank you so much.
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2: There's Shakira featuring Wyclef Jean, Hips Don't Lie on Kiss 92.5. Hey, this is Lou hanging out with you. And coming up in a few minutes, I'm going to be giving you some ideas on what you can do for your mom for Mother's Day. If you want to do something special for your mom and you don't know what to do, don't worry, I got your back. I'm just going to throw you out some ideas and you get to pick what suits your mom and what suits your budget, to be honest, as well. In the meantime, here's Loud Luxury next to you. 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
2: Okay, regardless of a gift, I'm going to give you some ideas on what you can do for your moms on Mother's Day. 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Not you, Ma. I know you like to laugh. You can take her to a stand-up comedy show. The world is your oyster. But whatever you choose to do for your moms, I'm sure it's going to be greatly appreciated. I hope.
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2: 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And here's that Kiss sound. 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We're kicking off the hour with Sabrina Carpenter. When did you get hot? It's Kiss 925.
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0: my goodness gracious, I got you right on time, didn't I?
1: Oh, you did. You sure did. Yep.
0: Well, in that case, are you ready to go?
2: Yeah, man. Let's do this.
0: Ivana, you took the words out of my mouth. Let's do it. Okay, so $25,000. Now, usually at this point, I ask, what are you going to spend that money on if you want it? But I already know you're shopping for a car.
2: We are.
0: Now, what I will ask is, what kind of car are you looking at? Like, what do you have your eyes set on?
2: An SUV.
0: Okay. Any brands in mind?
1: Well, I was looking at a GM, but now I'm leaning towards Ford because my old Ford, it'd be good with 362,000 kilometers. So we've got to keep Ford brand happy.
0: 362,000 kilometers.
1: You got it.
0: Oh, my goodness gracious. Wow.
1: Yep.
0: That car paid for itself, didn't it?
1: It sure did.
0: Okay. Well, let's hope we can give you that 25 grand to go towards a brand new Ford. Here's the Kiss sound for you. Is that good or need to hear it again?
2: No, it's good.
0: Oh, okay. So remember the clues?
2: Yep.
0: Gently touch before you're ready to commit. And the second clue is twist and pop.
2: Right.
0: What do you think the sound is?
2: Okay. You're in a poker game. You're not sure if you should call, hold, whatever. And you're playing with your poker chips and you lift and you let them shake.
0: I love how you explained it. Your visual explanation is spot on. I was imagining exactly what is happening as you were saying it.
1: Okay. Don't encourage her too much, though.
2: Okay? Come on, man. Let's do this.
0: All right. For $25,000, playing with your poker chips, like sort of stacking them and like sort of letting them fall onto the stack. It does sound like it. Is it correct, though, for 25 grand? Ivana and Paul!
1: Son of a gun.
0: I am so sorry. I so wanted you to win that money. But unfortunately, we did get that answer. It's not a very common answer, but we did get it a few times before.
2: Oh, I didn't hear that one. Okay. Thank you.
0: No worries. Well, have a fantastic day and good luck car shopping.
1: Thank you very much. Thank you.
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0: 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Secret play.
1: Well, hey, it's another secret play. This is Lou hanging out with you today. That all rhymed. Interesting. Yet another chance for you to try to win $25,000 with the KISS sound. And if you've just joined me, welcome to the show. The keyword that you text, the 925-555, is family. F-A-M-I-L-Y. Method to the madness, it's Mother's Day weekend. And that gives you the chance to come on the air and shoot your shot at what you think the KISS sound is for $25,000. And here's that KISS sound for you. Text me family, F-A-M-I-L-Y, 925-555. While you're busy doing that, here's Preston Pablo, 'Cause I Do, on KISS 925. 'Cause I do.

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1: Hey, this is Lou. I've got Ahsan on the line here to play for $25,000 with the KISS sound. Ahsan, what are you doing right now?
2: I'm standing outside my wife's office. She's working 7 days a week. Just picking her up. I didn't drive until I was going to be speaking with you.
1: Oh, my goodness. So she works 7 days a week. What does she do?
2: So she is a part-time student, and she's working at a dental office. She is pursuing her dentistry exams. So she's on the last one. It's been a very hard ride for her, and I really want to do this for her.
1: That's nice of you, Ahsan. So, ready to go?
2: I am ready to go.
1: Let's do it. Okay, Ahsan, $25,000. So, with all that your wife's doing, what would you spend it on if you want it with me today?
2: I'll take her on a break. She needs a break from whatever she's been up to. I need to give her a break.
1: Okay. And what's her name? Give her a shout out on the air.
2: Her name is Anam.
1: Anam. Okay. All right. So here's the KISS sound for you a few times. Do you remember the clues?
2: Yes, I do.
1: So gently touch before you're ready to commit. And the second clue is twist and pop.
2: Yeah.
1: Yeah. All right. Go for it. What do you think the sound is?
2: So I strongly believe it's a pasta sauce jar which says, do not accept if the seal is broken. And once you try opening the metal lid, it makes that pop sound and squish.
1: Okay. So you got those pasta jars.

0: that have the lid on top, that have that little button that pops up?
1: Yes, exactly, the pop.
0: Yeah,
1: the
0: once you open it.
1: Once you open it, yeah.
0: Okay.
1: And it makes a squish sound when it releases the air.
0: Yep. Hassan, that's a great answer. But
1: I hope this is it.
0: Yeah, is it great enough to win you $25,000?
1: Please say it is.
0: Hassan? No! I am sorry. I so wanted you to win that money. And by the way, we have gotten that answer before and similar answers to that before, just so you know.
1: Oh my God.
0: Yeah.
1: All right, no worries. I keep playing.
2: It's Lou Attia on KISS.

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1: Hey, it's Roz and Mocha, and attention all moms out there. 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

0: Oh, what a fantastic tune there. Usher featuring Ludacris and Lil Jon. Yeah, yeah. 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
0: 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The movie is K-pop Demon Hunters. The song is Golden. The band is Huntrix. And the station is Kiss 92.5.

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1: What's that sound?
2: Hey, this is Leo. I've got Andre on the line here to try to guess what the KISS sound is for $25,000. Andre, what are you up to right now?
3: I was just about to make a little snack for the kids.
2: Ooh, making a snack for the kids. What are you making? I'm very nosy.
3: We're going to make some glizzies, as the kids say.
2: Glizzies? Wait a minute. I heard that term before. Please remind me. What is it?
3: Yes, hot dogs.
2: Love it. So that's what the kids are calling hot dogs these days, huh? Actually, it's been around for a while, I think.
3: Apparently with the young generation, yes. I'm getting old.
2: You and me both. Well, you learn something new every day. Thank you very much for that, Andre. So I don't want to keep you from your glizzy-making endeavors. You ready to go?
3: I am.
2: Let's do it. Okay, Andre, $25,000. That would buy you an acre's worth of hot dogs, wouldn't it?
3: It absolutely would.
2: Yeah, but I'm sure that's not what you'd spend it on. What would you spend it on if you want it with me today?
3: Probably some house rentals and maybe pay for some of the baseball trips we're going to do this summer.
2: Oh, you're doing baseball trips. Okay.
3: Yes.
2: Nice. So you're going to go watch baseball teams play, or are you going to be watching your kids play?
3: My daughter plays, so okay. It will be tournaments for her.
2: Okay, gotcha. So here's the KISS sound for you. Is that good, or you need to hear it again?
3: Nope, I'm good.
2: Okay, and remember the clues. Gently touch before you're ready to commit, and twist and pop.
3: Yep.
2: Go for it. What do you think the sound is?
3: Well, there was a similar guess, but I don't know if it was specific enough. But I think it is an instant pot when it is up to pressure, and you put your finger on the quick release button. And if you barely touch it, sometimes a little shot of steam will come out.
2: Yep, exactly.
3: And then the twist and pop is once it's done releasing, you would twist and pop the lid off. But the sound is just gently putting your finger on the quick release button.
2: Oh my goodness gracious, Andre. You have followed the clues to the T. Very logically so, I might add. So, we're talking about a...
3: an instant pot pressure cooker.
2: Yeah,
3: yep.
2: Instant pot pressure cooker. And you press that little release valve.
3: Quick release button.
2: Yeah. And then when you open it and release the pressure, that's the sound. Ooh, great answer. Is it correct, though, for $25,000? Andre? No. I am so sorry, Andre. That's not it. And we have gotten similar answers to that before, just so you know.
3: Yeah, I wasn't sure if it was specific enough, but thank you. Have yourself a great rest of the day.
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1: Hey, this is Lou, and if you've just joined me, you're right on time for the KISS $25,000 secret play. 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
1: Hello?
2: Hi, this is Luke calling from KISS 92.5. Who am I speaking to?
1: It's Kelly for Kelvin.
2: Mm-hmm. Oh, yes. It's Kelly for Kelvin?
1: Well, we're both here. Yeah, Kelvin's here. Hold on.
3: Hello?
2: Yeah, hi. Is this Kelvin?
3: Yes, speaking.
2: This is Luke calling from KISS 92.5. How you doing?
3: I'm good. How are you?
2: Excellent. So you got Kelly there and Kelvin. That's you.
3: Yep, that's correct.
2: Kelly and Kelvin. What are you doing right now?
3: Oh, we're just hanging out at the condo. We're like just about to clean up, actually.
2: Okay, so I caught you right before cleaning time.
3: Yeah.
2: Well, you could be kicking off the cleaning, $25,000 richer.
3: I'm hoping, yeah.
2: All right. Kelvin, ready to go?
3: Yep.
2: Let's do it. Okay, Kelvin. And what's your relationship to Kelly, by the way?
3: We're engaged right now.
2: You're engaged. Oh, congratulations. Yeah.
3: Thank you.
2: Excellent. Well, I'm sure that $25,000 would come in plenty handy, wouldn't it?
3: It would, yes.
2: What would you spend it on if you want it with me today? Or need I ask? Probably the wedding, right?
3: Yeah, for sure.
2: And a great honeymoon, I think, would be a good one.
3: Yeah, that's what we're planning.
2: Nice. Okay, Kelvin. Here's the KISS sound for you a few times. Is that good, or do you need to hear it again?
3: No, I sound good.
2: Okay, and the clues, if you remember, gently touch before you're ready to commit and twist and pop.
3: Yeah.
2: All right, go for it. What do you think the sound is?
3: So I think it's peeling the wrapper off of one of those Pillsbury Crescent tubes.
2: Huh, okay. So you got the tubes, the Pillsbury tubes, so you're talking about the croissant ones, right?
3: Yeah, exactly.
2: Or any of them, really. I mean, you don't have to be that specific.
3: Okay.
2: Actually, it's not the croissants, it's the chocolate chip cookies. You got it wrong there, Calvin. Be more specific. Okay. I know exactly what you're talking about. All right. So, peeling off one of those Pillsbury tubes, whatever the contents may be.
3: Yeah.
2: $25,000. Is it correct, though? Kelvin and Kelly! No! I am so sorry, but by the way, I don't remember ever getting that answer, that specific answer. So hats off, A+ for originality.
3: Thank you.
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1: What's that sound?
2: Hey, this is Lou hanging out with you today, and I've got Yusuf on the line here to try to win $25,000 by trying to guess what the KISS sound is, hopefully correctly. Yusuf, what are you doing right now?
3: I am driving down to my nephew's birthday party, hands-free.
2: Hands-free, that's what I like to hear. Okay, well, happy birthday to your nephew. What's his name? Give him a shout-out on the air. And how old is he turning?
3: He's turning 12, and his name is 13. Sorry, he's 12 now, turning 13, and his name's Adriano.
2: Adriana. Okay, well, happy birthday to Adriana. Ready to go?
3: Yes, sir.
2: All right. Hi, who's there? Who's with you?
3: It's my whole family. I got my wife, Laura, my daughter, Skyla, my daughter, Thea, my son, Lincoln, and my other daughter, Rhea.
2: Wow, full house, or full car, I should say.
3: It's a very full car.
2: In that case, let's do it. All right, Yusuf. $25,000. That's what you're playing for right here, right now. Whew. What would you spend it on if you want it with me today?
3: Well, we kind of crammed in our vehicle right now, so we're looking for a minivan.
2: Nice. Good choice. Do you have any certain makes or models in mind?
3: Honda Odyssey or the Toyota Siennas.
2: Why don't you go for that, I don't know, that VW, what is it, ID Buzz or whatever, the old school looking one?
3: Yes. I honestly haven't really looked into that, but I've seen those around.
2: Of course, it's your choice, but I'm saying those caught my eye. Here's the KISS sound for you a few times. Is that good, or you need to hear it again?
3: No, I'm good. I'm very familiar with it.
2: Excellent. Remember the clues? Gently touch before you're ready to commit, and twist and pop.
3: Awesome.
2: All right, Yusuf, go for it.
3: All right, so you glass juice bottle, unopened, and that noise that when you bang it at the bottom, so you gently touch it, you gently tap the bottle, a glass unopened juice bottle at the bottom, and it fluctuates the metal cap, and it makes that sound, and then you twist and pop.
2: Okay. That's a very good answer. Very logical. You followed the clues.

0: Now, Yusuf, is it worth $25,000, though? That's the next question. Yusuf! No!
1: No.
0: I am so sorry. That's not it.
1: All right. I hope it was a unique one.
0: It is a unique one, actually. Well, we sort of had similar ones, but yours is specifically unique.
1: Right on. Awesome. Thank you. Have a good day.
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2: Hey, this is Lou hanging out with you, and I've been getting quite a few texts asking, do you have any suggestions for what I can do for my moms on Mother's Day? Don't worry, I got you back. Okay, regardless of a gift, depending on what your mom likes, of course, here are a few things that you can do. There's something called a Mother's Day brunch cruise. It's on Queens Quay. That's a unique thing to do and very scenic, I take it. So brunch is always on the table, literally. Also, you can do afternoon tea if your mother's more on the posh side. Also, you can do free stuff. It doesn't have to cost money, like a walk through Centennial Park Conservatory or Allen Gardens. There's also something called a walk to Remother. It's at Evergreen Brickworks. Or you can go for a spa experience as well. Don't forget, there's also creative stuff. So if your mom's into creating or painting or whatever, there's lots of workshops around our fair city of Toronto that you can participate in. Or if your mom's into laughter, because some moms aren't, shout out to my ex-mother-in-law, you can take her to a stand-up comedy show. The world is your oyster, but whatever you choose to do for your moms, I'm sure it's going to be greatly appreciated. I hope. Another shout out to my ex-mother-in-law.
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Hello. How you doing? It's Greg Burns here. So Taylor Swift has been spotted out and about in the UK this week at one of her friend's 40th birthday parties. That's definitely someone that doesn't mind being overshadowed on their 40th birthday. Not long to the wedding. Let's throw it back to Blank Space from Taylor.

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It's the Kiss Weekend Throwback. Greg Burns here. Hope you've had a good week. Sir David Attenborough turned 100 years old this week. 100. Do you know what? There's not many things in 2026 that unites us, but I think it's safe to say that Sir David Attenborough is someone the whole world looks up to, loves, respects. Do you find that David Attenborough can make you really emotional as well? Do you know what I mean? You know, as soon as he starts giving it, and so the young penguin goes on its first journey, and you're like, oh, that's it, I've lost it. I'm crying over a penguin here. All right, here's 50 Cent.

This is the Kiss Weekend Throwback. It's Greg Burns here. Unbelievably, this song from Daft Punk is over 25 years old. I'd have sworn this was 10 years ago. From 2000.

It's the Kiss Weekend Throwback. Greg Burns here, dropping tunes in the next hour from Chainsmokers, from Spice Girls. But now, from Justin Timberlake, a song he wrote about his grandparents' marriage. Did you know? Let's throw it back to Mirrors on

0: nothing but throwbacks. Yeah. It's the KISS Weekend Throwback.
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7: What if Juliet got a second chance at life after Romeo and Juliet, the riotously funny musical that has critics raving? It's a smash hit and a bona fide phenomenon. It's joyous, effervescent, and roof-shaking, says the Toronto Star. CBC Radio declares it's a non-stop fun night out. The Globe and Mail proclaims And Juliet is just that good. 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
1: And it's from 2017 from Rihanna. Heavily samples Santana's Maria Maria. Here comes Wild Thoughts.

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Great Ferns here, right? 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Tell you more about it soon. 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

Kiss Weekend Throwback, Greg Burns here. So, big Spice Girls reunion rumour going round, and the reason it's big is because for the first time ever, it's Victoria Beckham who's talking about the reunion, saying, by the way, that she would do it if they do what ABBA did and use holograms for the reunion. Of course Victoria Beckham would do it with a hologram. That's the ultimate working from home, isn't it? Love that idea, though. Let's go for it.

Such a tune from Gnarls Barkley on the Kiss Weekend Throwback. How you doing? It's Greg Burns here. All right, 2002. American Idol debuted on TV and Christina Aguilera was in her prime with this. You ain't here to-

This is the Kiss Weekend Throwback. It's Greg Burns here. If you're a Kylie fan, she did, of course, her first ever Canadian arena tour last year. There's also a great Netflix documentary. She's coming up in the next hour. Right now, Katy Perry.

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1: Let's go back to the year Glee became the new TV obsession, and this was one of the biggest tunes in the world. 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

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It's Greg Burns here. This is where you find me, same time every weekend. All about the bangers and memories. And let's go back 21 years. YouTube was just starting and Gwen Stefani was on her own.

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1: Here we go, another Saturday night. This is Set It Off. He is DJ Climax. I am Shem. We are your soundtrack to your Saturday night. Whatever you are getting up to, we are here to hang out with you. We will party with you right through until 10 o'clock tonight. And, of course, this is Mother's Day weekend, so we got to send some love to the moms, the grandmothers, the mother figures out there. If you got somebody in your life who has been a mother to you in any way and you want to send some love to them, we will do your shout-outs. Hit us up on the DMs. DJCLYMAXXX is how you find DJ Climax. 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